This is Akashvani, the news read by Shagun Chopra. Indian Space Research Organization says it has successfully carried out three major tests of the Gaganyaan crew module systems. The first test pertained to ensuring an upright position for the crew module after splashdown in the sea, considered one of the most important crew safety requirements. The second test involved examining the separation of the umbilical mechanism that serves as a link between the crew module where astronauts live and the service module, which provides power and propulsion. The third test validated the structural integrity of the crew module during the apex cover separation event. The apex cover protects the parachutes and associated subsystems during the mission. Five Indian students have won gold medals at the 56th International Physics Olympiad 2026, which was held at Bucaramanga in Colombia from 4th to 12th of this month. These young physicists have brought immense pride to the nation by delivering an extraordinary performance. The gold medal winners are Kanishk Jain from Pune, Riddhesh Anand Bendale from Indore, Rishit Garg from New Delhi, Shreya Suraya from Mumbai and Swarit Joshi from Ahmedabad. With this achievement, India secured the first position jointly with Russia, China, Kazakhstan, South Korea and Taiwan among 381 students from 87 countries. Union Commerce and Industry Minister Piyush Goyal will lead a high-level Indian business delegation to Spain, Belgium and Finland from today till the 17th of this month. The Ministry of Commerce and Industry said the visit aims to strengthen India's economic partnerships with Europe with a focus on trade, investment, technology, innovation and sustainability. In the first leg of his tour, Mr. Goyal will visit Spain today, where he will participate in a business roundtable with the Chamber of Commerce of Spain, CEOE and ICEX Spain Trade and Investment. The minister will then visit Belgium on the 14th and 15th of this month. Thereafter, Mr. Goyal will visit Finland on the 16th and 17th of this month. Prime Minister Narendra Modi will share his thoughts with the people of the country and abroad in the Mann Ki Baat program on Akashvani on 26th of July. It will be the 136th episode of the monthly radio program. People can submit their ideas and suggestions for the program through the toll-free number 1-800-117-800. They can also share their input online via the Narendra Modi app or the MyGov open forum. The citizens can also give a missed call on 1922 and follow the link received in SMS to directly give their suggestions to the Prime Minister. Suggestions for the upcoming episode will be accepted until the 24th of this month. India has declared one day national mourning today as a mark of respect for Father Amir of Qatar, Sheikh Hamad bin Khalifa Al Thani, who passed away yesterday. The national flag will be flown at half-mast on the day of mourning throughout India on buildings where the national flag is flown regularly. There will be no official entertainment on the day. Prime Minister Narendra Modi has expressed condolences at the demise of Father Amir Sheikh Hamad bin Khalifa Al Thani, noting that he was a visionary leader who led Qatar to great levels of development and prosperity. The United States has launched a fresh round of military strikes against Iran. U.S. Central Command said the operation is intended to further degrade Tehran's ability to target civilian, mariners and commercial vessels transiting the Strait of Hormuz. In a post on X, CENTCOM said the strikes were carried out under the direction of the commander-in-chief to hold Iranian forces accountable. In tennis, top seed Italy's Yannick Sinner retained his Wimbledon men's singles title, beating second seed Germany's Alexander Zverev 6-7, 7-6, 6-3, 6-4 in the final at the All England Club London last night. This is Sinner's second consecutive Wimbledon men's singles title and his fifth Grand Slam crown. Sinner became the 10th player to successfully defend the Wimbledon men's singles title. In the women's doubles final, 10-seeded Chinese-French pair of Guo Hanyu and Kristina Mladenovic defeated the second-seeded Canadian-Brazilian duo of Gabriela Dabrowski and Luisa Stefani 6-3, 7-5 to clinch the title at Centre Court. The India Meteorological Department has forecast isolated heavy to very heavy rainfall over northeast India, West Bengal and Bihar during next 2 to 3 days and isolated heavy falls over east Uttar Pradesh during 4 to 5 days. And that is the end of this news bulletin.

0: was developed and tested. The second test involved examining the separation of the umbilical mechanism that serves as a link between the crew module, where astronauts live, and the service module, which provides power and propulsion. The third test validated the structural integrity of the crew module during the apex cover separation event. Yashasvi Kiryal, Akashvani News, Delhi.
1: Five Indian students have won gold medals at the 56th International Physics Olympiad 2026, which was held at Bucaramanga in Colombia from 4th to 12th of this month. With the exceptional performance, India reaffirmed the growing stature in science education and excellence at the international level. We have a report.
2: Delivering an extraordinary performance at the 56th International Physics Olympiad, these young physicists have brought immense pride to the nation. The gold medal winners are Kanishk Jain from Pune, Riddhesh Anand Bendale from Indore, Rishit Garg from New Delhi, Shrey Suraya from Mumbai and Swarit Joshi from Ahmedabad. With this achievement, India secured the first position jointly with Russia, China, Kazakhstan, South Korea and Taiwan among 381 students from 87 countries. The achievement reflects the strength of India's Olympiad program, spearheaded by the Homi Bhabha Center for Science Education, which is a national center of the Tata Institute of Fundamental Research. With Anand Kumar, Soumya Sharan for Akashvani News, Delhi.
1: Union Home Minister Amit Shah is scheduled to attend the inaugural ceremony of the 11th Interpol Digital Forensic Expert Group meeting, alongside the first International Investigators Crime Competition and Summit at the National Forensic Sciences University campus in Gandhinagar today. Our correspondent reports that the prestigious global forum will have participation from top dignitaries, including Chief Minister Bhupendra Patel and law enforcement delegates from 47 countries.
3: During the event, Mr. Shah will unveil three pioneering centers of excellence focusing on AI-powered financial crime investigation, crime scene management, and India's first media forensic center. He will also launch Asia's first indigenous cyber forensic investigation van, a Make in India mobile laboratory capable of real-time on-site evidence recovery. A major highlight of this event is the high-tech exhibition featuring cutting-edge cybersecurity tools from over 30 global giants, including Google and Cellebrite. Aparna Khunt, Akashvani News, Ahmedabad.
1: This is Akashvani giving you the news. For quick news updates round the clock, follow us on our X handle at EIR News Alerts. And for details of these stories and more, log on to our website www.newsoneir.gov.in and download the News on EIR app. Defence Minister Rajnath Singh, Union Minister of Road Transport and Highways Nitin Gadkari, along with Uttar Pradesh Chief Minister Yogi Adityanath, will inaugurate the Lucknow-Kanpur Expressway today afternoon. They will inspect the expressway and inaugurate it at kilometre 49 in Unnao. A report.
4: 63-kilometer-long, 6-lane Lucknow-Kanpur Expressway with India's second-longest elevated corridor is also country's first expressway built with automated and intelligent machine-guided construction technology. Equipped with AI-based speed enforcement, emergency call boxes at every 2 kilometers and two integrated 24/7 control rooms, the expressway is designed for speeds of up to 120 km/h and is expected to reduce travel time between Lucknow and Kanpur to just 35 to 40 minutes. A car journey between the two cities will cost ₹275 and two-wheelers are not allowed on it. Sushil Chandra Tiwari, Akashvani News, Lucknow.
1: Efforts to accelerate investment in Madhya Pradesh is gathering pace as a major event is being held in Bhopal today. It will attract leading technology companies, investors, startups, industry bodies and educational institutions from India and abroad. Our correspondent has filed this report.
5: The MP Tech Growth Conclave 3.0 will be held in Bhopal today. Chief Minister Dr. Mohan Yadav will inaugurate the event. The main focus of the conclave is to promote investment in global capability centers, data centers and the semiconductor sector. The Chief Minister will also share the state government's vision for technology-based industrial development. Abhinav Goyal, Akashvani News, Bhopal.
1: In Bihar, heli and air tourism services are being launched today. Chief Minister Samrat Chaudhary will inaugurate it from Patna. In the first phase, the destinations included under the initiative are Valmiki Nagar in West Champaran district, Ma Mundeshwari in Kaimur district and Rajgir in Nalanda district. More from a correspondent.
6: The service will be operated jointly by the Department of Tourism and Department of Civil Aviation. From today, people can make booking.

0: online. Under the scheme, with financial support from the state government, tourists can book tickets at subsidized rates. The state government will provide a subsidy of up to ₹15,422 per ticket. The helicopter tourism service will commence on 18th July and will operate every Saturday and Sunday. Savita Parikh, Akashwani News, Patna.
1: The India Meteorological Department has forecast isolated heavy to very heavy rainfall over northeast India, West Bengal and Bihar during next 2 to 3 days, and isolated heavy falls over east Uttar Pradesh during 4 to 5 days. Fairly widespread to widespread rainfall is likely over Arunachal Pradesh, Assam, Meghalaya, Nagaland, Manipur, Mizoram and Tripura till the 18th of July. The weatherman said subdued rainfall activity is likely over the plains of northwest, west central and over South Peninsula India during next 6 to 7 days. The United States has launched a fresh round of military strikes against Iran. U.S. Central Command, CENTCOM, said the operation is intended to further degrade Tehran's ability to target civilian mariners and commercial vessels transiting the Strait of Hormuz. In a post on X, CENTCOM said the strikes were carried out on the direction of the commander-in-chief to hold the Iranian forces accountable. The latest strikes come amid heightened tensions in the Gulf region. According to Iran's press TV, 3 explosions were heard in the southern Iranian cities of Jask, Bandar Abbas and Sirik following the U.S. strikes. U.S. President Donald Trump asserted that Strait of Hormuz remains open to commercial traffic, dismissing Iranian claims of control. He also signaled a complete collapse of recent diplomatic efforts with Iran, revealing that a tentative agreement with Tehran has been shattered by Iranian military strike against commercial vessel. Meanwhile, New Delhi has reiterated its call for immediate de-escalation of tensions in West Asia region after attack on a commercial ship GFS Galaxy carrying Indian crew members off the coast of Oman yesterday. Condemning the attack, the External Affairs Ministry said in a statement that out of 11 Indian nationals on board, 10 have been rescued so far, while one is reportedly missing. The ministry said the Indian embassy in Oman is closely monitoring the situation and proactively coordinating with the Omani authorities in the ongoing search and rescue operation. In Thailand, at least 27 people have been killed in a fire that tore through a bar in Bangkok. The deceased include 9 men and 18 women. More than 60 people are being treated in hospital. Firefighters were called to the scene just after midnight last night and discovered patrons fleeing through the flame-enveloped front door of the venue. On to sports. In tennis, top seed Italy's Jannik Sinner retained his Wimbledon men's singles title, beating second seed Germany's Alexander Zverev 6-7-7, 7-6-2, 6-3, 6-4 in the final at the All England Club London last night. This is Sinner's second consecutive Wimbledon men's singles title and his fifth Grand Slam crown. Sinner became the 10th player to successfully defend the Wimbledon men's singles title. England will resume their second innings from 130 for 6 in the historic one-off women's test at the Lord's against India this afternoon, resuming the penultimate day with an overall lead of 269. India declared their second innings at 341 for 7 at the stroke of tee. Wicketkeeper batter Yastika Bhatia became the first woman to score a test century at Lord's. In our bilingual live phone-in program, Public Speak, at 9:30 tonight, we will bring you an insightful discussion on significance of rainwater harvesting for water security and groundwater recharge with Archana Verma, Additional Secretary and Mission Director, National Water Mission. During the program, listeners can ask questions on the subject. To participate, simply dial the telephone numbers 011-231-0481 and 011-23-717117 onwards tonight. Alternatively, you can also send your queries via WhatsApp to the number 9289094044 or post your questions on X with the hashtag AskAIR. And now, before a look at today's newspapers, it's over to Shagun Chopra.
2: Thank you, Anuja. All the dailies have reported about the re-escalation of the US-Iran crisis and an Indian seafarer missing as a ship hits in Hormuz. The Times of India writes, MEA condemns attack on tanker off Oman coast, 11 Indians rescued, one missing. The Tribune mentions the Joint Parliamentary Committee's recommendation for suspension, not removal of PM CMs after 30 days in jail. To make a presentation on the road ahead, CDS may soon present theaterization strategy, states Hindustan Times. An editorial with the headline, Needed a New Deal, in the Tribune writes about India requiring an initiative like the Manhattan Project where best minds are put together. It refers, India's private sector, if given the proper environment, is more than capable of being globally competitive. Foreign investors set to get a faster arbitration route with country-specific flexibility likely in new bilateral investment treaty taking shape, cites Financial Express. Coach Mitra app to track boarding, railway roadmap and counseling to improve passenger behavior, reports the Indian Express. Small towns beat big cities in rooftop solar adoption, cites the Times of India. And finally, in a first-of-its-kind project, Washington may soon house India's story through immersive technology, writes the Pioneer, presenting India's contributions of its journey from Indus Valley civilization to a nation on the rise to the global audience. And with that, it's back to you, Anuja.
1: Thank you, Shagun. And in news just in, the mortal remains of the 15 Indian tourists who lost their lives in boat capsize incident near Phu Quoc Island in Vietnam will be repatriated from Ho Chi Minh City to India today via Vietnam Airlines flight VN979. The Indian Embassy in Vietnam in a social media post said that the flight is scheduled to depart from Ho Chi Minh City at 6 p.m. local time and is expected to arrive at Mumbai's Chhatrapati Shivaji Maharaj International Airport at 9:35 p.m. Indian Standard Time. And now before we end the bulletin, the headlines once again. Two new anti-crime laws passed by West Bengal Assembly come into force in the state today. ISRO successfully carries out three major tests of Gaganyaan crew module systems. Five Indian students win gold medals at 56th International Physics Olympiad 2026. India secures world number one rank jointly with other countries. IMD forecasts heavy rainfall over northeast India, West Bengal and Bihar during next 2 to 3 days. US launches fresh strikes on Iran. And Yannick Sinner beats Alexander Zverev to retain Wimbledon men's singles title. And with that, we end the morning news. Have a nice day.

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1: This is Akashwani. Time for a weekly program, Our Guest. I hand over the mic to the show host, Nitish Arora, for the same.
2: Very happy to host Mr. Ravi Singh Chaudhary. He's already written 4 books, published work. Got his degree in mechanical engineering and then had an experience of 6 years working in the industry. From mechanical engineering, he has shifted his path to Vedic studies and most of his work is on that only. Raviji, welcome to our program. If I look at your career and the path that you've taken is rather complicated. From engineering to Vedic knowledge system, that transformation, how did this happen? Where were you born and when did you decide to do away with your engineering career and be a full-time author?
3: First of all, I would like to thank you, sir, for inviting me. I was born in Sindri, Dhanbad, Jharkhand. In 1992, like post-liberalization world. So It's a kind of new India where you can have more number of ideas, you can do many things. When I was growing up, I was very much rooted in agriculture and also finding new innovative things, what we can do to solve the problems of the society or even the farmers. Then as a routine path, what we followed, like we have to crack for IIT, JEEs. And then I missed that by cutoff marks. And then I switched to my hometown in engineering institute, BIT Sindri, established in 1949. Premier institute within the Jharkhand. And I was there again preparing for GATE exam, preparing for PSU. Luckily, I cracked the GATE exam, shortlisted for the interviews for ONGC. I qualified that exam as a fresher. And in that year, ONGC was not expecting, like, because after college, 1 or 2 year after that, people used to qualify that exam. So they have already their certificates and everything. But I was not having that. So I was denied. And that day, I understood the procedure and system of government that whatever written in the paper, you have to follow it. The decisions can't be made on emotions and requirements. And then from that GATE scorecard, I got my job in Heavy Engineering Corporation, Ranchi itself. So my education, my home and my career all within the same state. And then I thought, why I need to hustle for going like, say, Mumbai or Bangalore? I got an
2: kind good of, job there in your
3: and government job, decent salary, the living cost, proximity of your hometown and everything. So I finally thought, now I will not study for either UPSC or

0: 2015, I was fascinated by the Startup India mission and the Upgrade Institute. In that year, it was kind of a collaboration. They were teaching entrepreneurship specifically, not the MBA, not the business administration, but how to convert your idea into a profitable pitch.
1: But cutting you short, through and through, you were a science student.
0: Yes, yes.
1: And when you thought of entrepreneurship, how did this Indian knowledge system came into picture?
0: Yeah, so actually, during the training, I picked this agriculture. Why? Because I went through the speech of Raghuram Rajan and R. Madhavan that we have to look for tier 3 city problem and we have to solve it. All the startups can't be in Bangalore and Pune. So I thought I have to pick this sector. When I researched that what academic research is there in institutions to solve the poverty and agriculture crisis, or even the methodology of Indian version of agriculture. Because when we are proclaiming that we are a like 10,000 year agrarian economy and we had this 300 year only industrial revolution, then we must have something indigenous knowledge for this domain. And I was looking for Sanskrit text on agriculture.
1: Okay, and Sanskrit you have never studied before that?
0: In school, it's like a preliminary basic Sanskrit.
1: Up to 10th.
0: Yeah, so I can pronounce it, I can understood it, but I cannot contemplate the complex verses from the text. Mm. But luckily, when I was searching for that, I got the word Vriksha Ayurveda. And the story behind it that it was in UK's Bodleian Library, Oxford, and it was brought back to India in 1994. And in that text, one particular verse is related to how to rejuvenate a tree after a lightning strike.
1: Oh.
0: So in that one verse, I had this...
1: entire universe opened for you.
0: Yes. It was not a primitive. We have something in Sanskrit. I have to take seriously this Sanskrit and Vedic knowledge system.
1: From there, you came up with your first book was Rishi Intelligence.
0: Yes.
1: So when did that happen and what is there in Rishi Intelligence?
0: So actually, when I took this Vriksha Ayurveda and concepts of like integrating Agnihotra, Homa in the farm field, then the scientist told me, Ravi, this is pseudoscience. This is not scientific. We have to validate the things. So to convince those scientists of ICAR, they were looking for what is the molecular basis, what is the scientific basis, and give me one proposal how to validate your knowledge. But I was telling, technically, there is a word epistemology. It is not very much complex. It is simply, how do you know what we know? If this is our knowledge system, then knowing the system and understanding the system and validating the system, it is again alternative system. It's a complete bag. So I wrote the Rishi Intelligence book so that people can understand, people who are academically very much rigorous, they understand the things, that what is the foundation of all our knowledge system. We have seen the India like, okay, there is Vedanta, there is spirituality, there is so much so and thing. We have culture, food and clothing. What is the basis of our own Indic sciences? So for that, for to convince them, this is the original idea, this is the authentic, this is...
1: No, but the people will come to this through the academic route, having a doctorate degree in that, but you took the authorship route. So
0: yeah.
1: How is that validated by the academicians? Do they actually validate your book and your work?
0: Not actually validating my work, but actually taking interest in that this is some serious claim and alternative system. We have to look for that.
1: And from here to what other things?
0: Actually, book connects you to the people of same frequencies. They were resonating with the idea, but they were not getting someone to speak and
1: it
0: to
1: discuss. It was not concretized.
0: Yeah. So even people from Delhi, people from Pantnagar University, which was pioneer in agriculture revolution, now they are doing research for last 20 years on natural farming. And they were looking for these kind of thing because from mainstream conventional agriculture education, this will not come because our brain is rewired for the chemical farming. So to be in the system and then to think out of the system, it is very much tough. So I was outsider for the agriculture domain, right? Because I had the engineering background.
1: You were kind of into Shavasana where you were looking at your body and you said, yes, this is my body. Somebody is like a satellite looking at things,
0: right,
1: rather than somebody who is inside the system. So there is a perspective difference.
0: Yes.
1: And sometimes that is more valuable.
0: And I was doing research for problem solving, not for PhD thesis.
1: True.
0: So the chain of that going for Sanskrit text and then another Sanskrit text, it was kind of very natural to me and then no returning back and then publishing books after books.
1: So now that you have kind of come out with already 4 books, what exactly you're looking at your future? Are you thinking of completely getting into authorship? You're quite young. How do you look at your future now?
0: So actually, I

0: was hired by a foundation in Dubai for a cultural project that what we can do for upcoming generation. Can we have progeny without mental disorder, without physical disorder, and can they be disciplined from the birth? Like, we had this Garbhadhan Sanskar from Ayurveda. Mm-hmm. So if you are looking for wisdom in Sanskrit text, can you think of beyond conventional Ayurveda that how to conceive a child and how to attract the Atma? It's a very much controversial for a psyche that who believe in one life metaphysics. There is no life form other than one life. So
1: you said an organization in Dubai, but that is India-based organization?
0: I mean, the person is Indian, but the problem is much more in the Middle East because they are technically samridh. They don't have the roti kapda makan issue. They had the empire, they have yacht, and they have, let's say, 10,000 crore. But they had a problem. And they are telling that our families are breaking. Our children are becoming European by mind. And when I am saying European, that means much more materialistic, pleasure-driven, reckless, not having responsibility or accountability. So they were looking for universal wisdom, not Indian wisdom. And in that team, I am representing the Indic part of that wisdom, that out of solar sanskar, can we have a repackaging for them, which will not look like Hindu ritual, but actually kind of applied knowledge for them.
1: More of a scientific approach to something rather than a religious approach.
0: Yeah. Religion is exclusive truth. My truth is only the truth. Your truth is not the actual truth. But dharma is having Osudheva Kutumbakam Sarve Bhantu Sukhina. We will not be bounded by our identity and borders. We will take care. We will take the dharma for all over the people.
1: True. So now there is one particular challenge that the world is facing is AI.
0: Yeah.
1: Artificial intelligence. When you are talking about the Vedic knowledge system and trying to bring that knowledge system into the present context, what are the challenges vis-a-vis AI and the Vedic knowledge system? Can AI adopt it? Will it ultimately be embedded with the Vedic system? Because no matter what trials and tests you put the Vedic knowledge to, that will come to be as absolute truth. And AI vis-a-vis the Vedic knowledge, where will this confrontation lead us to?
0: Okay, so there is the concept of worldview, metaphysics, culture, subjects, principles. So West has their own set of these things, culture, principle, metaphysics, and reality, even the concept of time. And what is AI? AI is an algorithm, a kind of a system. You put some input and then it generates the output. So if we have the algorithm based on Indic thought process, like life is based on Purushartha, it's not profit maximization, it's dharma, artha, kama, and moksha. It is bahujan hitai, bahujan sukhai. It is like seeking the truth. It is also using the logic not based on Aristotle or Plato, but Rishi Gautam and Rishi Kanad. So you can have your own algorithm, you can have your own data, and then it can generate the output based on our own system. So if AI as a system is not a challenge, but it should have indigenous alternative models also. And people are researching on that, like Ayurveda. It is kind of alternative to allopathy. So Ayurveda has alternative worldview, point of view, and seeing the problem from different lens. So you train the model and you get desired output. Okay, and we have a large amount of population and we can generate those algorithms out of those models of Rishi Gautam and Rishi Kanad.
1: I think when we talk of AI, once again, that wave of Western influence trying to restrict the Indic thought, again, another challenge is being built, and a lot of knowledge systems are being excluded when they are creating a hype of AI. So do you think like that? And ultimately, how is Indian knowledge system going to accept the challenge? And I'm sure we are going to prevail over it.
0: So actually, it requires Vivek Buddhi, discernment capability. If we want to discard something, even if it is Indian, we have to see from our own lens and our own perspective from the primary text and primary sources. We should not interpret our own text from the point of view of Max Müller or Karl Marx or other historians. Yes, you go to the primary text, even in primary language, and then discard or accept. And if that Vivek Buddhi we can have, then it would be good for us.
1: Well, somebody who's born in 1992 and is talking about Vivek Buddhi, he is a person of the next generation. Please let us know that how our younger generation is taking to Indian knowledge system now. Are you enthused by youngsters' response to Indic knowledge?
0: Yes, I went to Delhi College Indore, the school established in the British time. And when I was on stage, I just told them, let me demonstrate the Shastrarth for you. And I took the two students. And then simply I introduced one concept, Purva Paksha, that you involve yourself in argumentation, like you are socialist and someone is capitalist and you confront each other. But what we lack, we do not master the other's point of view from their shoe. If we want to master the logic and argumentation, we have to steel man the other's point of view. If we want to critique Western point of view, we have to master Western point
1: Absolutely.
0: Of view and also our own Uttar Paksh, and then we should confront. Without preparation, it's like I can have my entitlement to conquer or to argue. No. Even if you do not ally with the particular ideology or the concept.
1: But you must know it.
0: You must know it thoroughly, not at surface level. Then you can appreciate the person. There will be less conflict between the person. Because other person will think, this person has mastered my point of view better than me.
1: That again comes to one point, that you have to have a holistic knowledge of all the subjects that you are studying. Yes, we are having good marks. We can vouch for students claiming 99, even 100% marks, but then the knowledge is not that holistic, and that point of view has to be taken in future.
0: The problem solving skill, that's all. If we can solve a problem with our information or the knowledge or the wisdom, then it will work. And then you will transcend AI, because AI will not solve the problem. It is a tool. It helps you with the information, even sometimes a wisdom, but to solve a problem, it requires much more than algorithm.
1: Raviji, thank you so very much for being our guest today. Unfortunately, we do not have that much of time. And I leave it now to my listeners to explore more about this upcoming young author, promising to deliver a lot many things in future. Do follow his course. Thank you so much, Raviji.
0: Thank you, sir.
2: 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Have a nice day.
3: ये आकाशवाणी दिल्ली का इंद्रप्रस्थ चैनल है. आइए अब सुनते हैं हमारा अगला कार्यक्रम, मिट्टी दी महक. तो फिर आप सुन रहे हैं पंजाबी कार्यक्रम मिट्टी दी महक.

0: governance of the nation are the constant duties of every representative of the people. The mortal remains of the 15 Indian tourists who lost their lives in boat capsize incident near Phu Quoc Island in Vietnam will be repatriated from Ho Chi Minh City to India today via Vietnam Airlines flight V979. The Indian Embassy in Vietnam, in a social media post, said that the flight is scheduled to depart from Ho Chi Minh City at 6 p.m. local time and is expected to arrive at Mumbai's Chhatrapati Shivaji Maharaj International Airport at 9:35 p.m. Indian Standard Time. The embassy said the respective state governments have been requested to coordinate with the affected families for the onward journey of the mortal remains to their final destinations. India has declared one day national mourning today as a mark of respect for Father Amir of Qatar, Sheikh Hamad bin Khalid Al Khalifa Al Thani, who passed away yesterday. The national flag will be flown at half mast on the day of mourning throughout India on all buildings where the national flag is flown regularly. There will be no official entertainment on the day. Prime Minister Narendra Modi has expressed condolences at the demise of Father Amir Sheikh Hamad bin Khalifa Al Thani, noting that he was a visionary leader who led Qatar to great levels of development and prosperity. In tennis, top seed Italy's Jannik Sinner retained his Wimbledon men's singles title, beating second seed Germany's Alexander Zverev 6-7, 7-6, 6-3, 6-4 in the final at the All England Club, London last night. In the women's doubles final, 10-seeded Chinese-French pair of Guo Hanyu and Kristina Mladenovic defeated the second-seeded Canadian-Brazilian duo of Gabriela Dabrowski and Luisa Stefani 6-3, 7-5 to clinch the title at the centre court. And that is the end of this news bulletin.
1: ये आकाशवाणी दिल्ली का इंद्रप्रस्थ चैनल है. मीडियम वेव 366.3 मीटर अर्थात 819 किलोहर्ट्ज़, डीआरएम 810 किलोहर्ट्ज़ पर. स्टूडियो की खड़ी में वक्त हुआ है 10:10 और ठीक 15 सेकेंड. अब प्रस्तुत है कार्यक्रम 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

0: This is Akashvani, the news read by Anuja Kumar. In West Bengal, two new anti-crime laws come into force in the state today. State Governor R. N. Ravi has given his assent to the bill related to the control of anti-social activities. In June this year, the Assembly passed the stringent anti-crime bills. The West Bengal Public Safety and Control of Anti-Social Activities Bill 2026 and the West Bengal Maintenance of Public Order Amendment Bill 2026. We have more from our correspondent.
1: Under the West Bengal Public Safety and Control of Antisocial Activities Act 2026, a person involved in antisocial activities or one who is likely to engage in such activities in the future may be placed under preventive detention. Such a person can be detained for a maximum period of 1 year. The state government says the new law will enable quicker and stricter action against antisocial activities, riots, attacks on police personnel and organized crime. Chief Minister Shubhendu Odhikari has earlier stated that violence or disruption of public order in the name of protest will not be tolerated. He also expressed hope that the new law will play an important role in ensuring the safety and security of women and children. Shondipan Dashgupta, Akashvani News, Kolkata.
0: Indian Space Research Organization says it has successfully carried out three major tests of the Gaganyaan crew module systems. The first test pertained to ensuring an upright position for the crew module after splashdown in the sea, considered one of the most important crew safety requirements. The second test involved examining the separation of the umbilical mechanism that serves as a link between the crew module where astronauts live and the service module which provides power and propulsion. The third test validated the structural integrity of the crew module during the apex cover separation event. The apex cover protects the parachutes and associated subsystems during the mission. Five Indian students have won gold medals at the 56th International Physics Olympiad 2026, which was held at Bucaramanga in Colombia from 4th to 12th of this month. These young physicists have brought immense pride to the nation by delivering an extraordinary performance. The gold medal winners are Kanishk Jain from Pune, Riddhesh Anant Bendale from Indore, Rishit Garg from New Delhi, Shreshth Suraya from Mumbai and Swarit Joshi from Ahmedabad. With this achievement, India secured the first position jointly with Russia, China, Kazakhstan, South Korea and Taiwan among 381 students from 87 countries. Defence Minister Rajnath Singh, Union Minister of Road Transport and Highways, Nitin Gadkari, along with Uttar Pradesh Chief Minister Yogi Adityanath, will inaugurate the Lucknow-Kanpur Expressway today afternoon. They will inspect the expressway and inaugurate it at kilometre 49 in Unnao. The 63-kilometre, 6-lane Lucknow-Kanpur Expressway, with India's second-longest elevated corridor, is also the country's first expressway built with automated and intelligent machine-guided construction technology. Prime Minister Narendra Modi today said that when all-round development ensures positive transformation in the lives of every citizen, it gives a fresh momentum to the nation's progress. Sharing a Sanskrit quote, Mr. Modi said, "The country is continuously working to further strengthen India's capabilities with this inspiring spirit." The quote conveys the ensuring welfare of women, protecting and nurturing the younger generation, and continually making the necessary arrangements for the unity, security, prosperity, and orderly governance of the nation are the constant duties of every representative of the people. The mortal remains of the 15 Indian tourists who lost their lives in boat capsize incident near Phu Quoc Island in Vietnam will be repatriated from Ho Chi Minh City to India today via Vietnam Airlines flight VN979. The Indian Embassy in Vietnam in a social media post said that the flight is scheduled to depart from Ho Chi Minh City at 6 p.m. local time and is expected to arrive at the Mumbai's International Airport at 9:35 p.m. Indian Standard Time. In tennis, top seed Italy's Jannik Sinner retained his Wimbledon men's singles title, beating second seed Germany's Alexander Zverev in the final at the All England Club London last night. The IMD has forecast heavy to very heavy rainfall over northeast India, West Bengal and Bihar during next 2 to 3 days. The weather department said that isolated heavy falls is also expected over east Uttar Pradesh, Odisha and Uttarakhand till the 15th of this month. And that is the end of this news bulletin.

0: This is Akashvani, the news read by Valsa Williams. In West Bengal, two new anti-crime laws have become effective from today. Governor R. N. Ravi has given his assent to the bill related to the control of antisocial activities. The State Assembly passed the two stringent anti-crime bills, the West Bengal Public Safety and Control of Antisocial Activities Bill and the West Bengal Maintenance of Public Order Amendment Bill. Under the West Bengal Public Safety and Control of Antisocial Activities Act 2026, a person involved in antisocial activities or one who is likely to engage in such activities in the future may be placed under preventive detention. Such a person can be detained for a maximum period of 1 year. The state government says the new law will enable quicker and stricter action against antisocial activities, riots, attacks on police personnel and organized crime. Defence Minister Rajnath Singh, Union Minister of Road Transport and Highways Nitin Gadkari, along with Uttar Pradesh Chief Minister Yogi Adityanath, will inaugurate the Lucknow-Kanpur Expressway this afternoon. The 63-kilometre, 6-lane Lucknow-Kanpur Expressway, with India's second longest elevated corridor, is also the country's first expressway built with automated and intelligent machine-guided construction technology. The Indian Space Research Organization has successfully carried out 3 major tests of the Gaganyaan crew module systems. Our correspondent reports the first test pertains to ensuring an upright position for the crew module after splashdown in the sea, considered one of the most important crew safety requirements. The second test involved examining the separation of the umbilical mechanism that serves as a link between the crew module and the service module. The third test validated the structural integrity of the crew module during the apex cover separation event. The mortal remains of the 15 Indian tourists who lost their lives in the boat capsize incident near Phu Quoc Island in Vietnam will be repatriated from Ho Chi Minh City to India today by Vietnam Airlines flight. The Indian Embassy in Vietnam, in a social media post, said the flight is scheduled to depart from Ho Chi Minh City at 6 p.m. local time and is expected to arrive at Mumbai's Chhatrapati Shivaji Maharaj International Airport at 9:35 p.m. Indian Standard Time. In Thailand, 27 people were killed and over 60 injured in a fire incident that tore through a bar in Bangkok. The deceased include 9 men and 18 women. The injured are being treated in hospital. The blaze broke out at a pub in northern Bangkok around midnight. Firefighters battled the flames for about 30 minutes before bringing the situation under control. Bangkok Governor Chatchat Sittipunt said the fire spread quickly through the premises. He said smoke was likely the main cause of death. Authorities have begun an investigation into the incident. Iran's Islamic Revolutionary Guard Corps, IRGC, has claimed responsibility for missile and drone strikes on U.S. military bases in Jordan, Bahrain and Kuwait as part of its ongoing Eye for an Eye operation. The attacks were described as retaliation for recent U.S. strikes on Iranian military targets. The IRGC claimed it damaged fuel depots, ammunition storage facilities, air defense systems and radar infrastructure. It also warned against further U.S. military activity in the Strait of Hormuz. The India Meteorological Department has forecast isolated heavy to very heavy rainfall over northeast India, West Bengal and Bihar during the next 2 to 3 days and isolated heavy falls in east Uttar Pradesh over 4 to 5 days. Fairly widespread to widespread rainfall is likely over Arunachal Pradesh, Assam, Meghalaya, Nagaland, Manipur, Mizoram and Tripura till Saturday. Benchmark domestic equity indices were trading around 0.2% down in a forenoon trade today. The Sensex slipped 145 points to 77,425, while the Nifty dipped 55 points to 24,153 when reports last came in. In women's cricket, England will resume their second innings at 130 for 6 in the historic one-off test at the Lords against India this afternoon. Resuming the penultimate day with an overall lead of 269, India declared their second innings at 341 for 7 at the stroke of tee, giving a target of 457 runs. Wicketkeeper batter Yastika Bhatia became the first woman to score a test century at Lords. And with that,
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1: This is Akashvani, the news read by Valsa Williams. Prime Minister Narendra Modi has congratulated the Indian contingent for winning gold medals at the 56th International Physics Olympiad 2026 held at Bucaramanga, Colombia. In a social media post, Mr. Modi said their feat reflects yet another example of the limitless potential of the nation's Yuva Shakti and their passion towards science and research. The Prime Minister further noted that it is equally commendable that in the last decade, Indian students have performed exceptionally well in the various editions of this platform. The government today informed that 4 new generation indigenous naval platforms were inducted into the Indian Navy in just 1 month to strengthen the country's maritime defence. The latest addition is INS Mahendragiri, the 6th indigenously designed Nilgiri class stealth frigate, which was inducted on the 11th of this month. A report.
2: On 21st of last month, the Indian Navy inducted 3 indigenously designed and built platforms, namely INS Dunagiri, INS Sansodhak and INS Agraya. These frigates are built under Project 17A for multi-mission roles, including anti-air, anti-surface and anti-submarine warfare. Project 17A is the Indian Navy's advanced stealth frigate program to build 7 next-generation guided missile warships equipped with advanced stealth features, enhanced survivability, a reducer radar signature and a high degree of automation. These warships are capable of undertaking the full spectrum of maritime operations across all dimensions of naval warfare. Built with a high indigenous content, these platforms reflect the vision of Atmanirbhar Bharat and strengthen the country's defense manufacturing ecosystem. With Pallavi Parmar, this is Ankit Kumar, Akashvani News, Delhi.
1: The mortal remains of the 15 Indian tourists who lost their lives in the boat capsize incident near Phu Quoc Island in Vietnam will be repatriated from Ho Chi Minh City to India today by Vietnam Airlines flight. The Indian Embassy in Vietnam, in a social media post, said the flight is scheduled to depart from Ho Chi Minh City at 6 p.m. local time and is expected to arrive at Mumbai's Chhatrapati Shivaji Maharaj International Airport at 9:35 p.m. Indian Standard Time. In West Bengal, 2 new anti-crime laws have become effective from today. Governor R. N. Ravi has given his assent to the bill related to the control of anti-social activities. The State Assembly passed the 2 stringent anti-crime bills, the West Bengal Public Safety and Control of Anti-Social Activities Bill and the West Bengal Maintenance of Public Order Amendment Bill. Under the West Bengal Public Safety and Control of Antisocial Activities Act 2026, a person involved in antisocial activities or one who is likely to engage in such activities in the future may be placed under preventive detention. Such a person can be detained for a maximum period of 1 year. Secretary in the Ministry of Panchayati Raj Vivek Bharadwaj today emphasized the need for collective action to make the country self-reliant in water management. He was addressing the inaugural session of National Level Training of Master Trainers Program on Water Budgeting and Water Security Planning by Gram Panchayats in New Delhi. Mr. Bharadwaj said meaningful change can be achieved when everyone comes together to work towards a common goal. Iran's Islamic Revolutionary Guard Corps, IRGC, has claimed responsibility for missile and drone strikes on U.S. military bases in Jordan, Bahrain and Kuwait as part of its ongoing Eye for an Eye operation. The attacks were described as retaliation for recent U.S. strikes on Iranian military targets. According to Iran State News Agency, the operation targeted the Prince Hassan Air Base in Jordan, Sheikh Isa Air Base in Bahrain and Ali Al Salem and Ahmad Al Jaber Air Bases in Kuwait. The IRGC claimed it damaged fuel depots, ammunition storage facilities, air defense systems and radar infrastructure. The development comes after CENTCOM launched a major wave of offensive precision strikes across multiple locations in Iran yesterday. The Intermeteorological Department has forecast isolated heavy to very heavy rainfall over northeast India, West Bengal and Bihar during the next 2 to 3 days and isolated heavy falls in east Uttar Pradesh over 4 to 5 days. Benchmark domestic equity indices erased their early losses and were trading on a flat note during the afternoon session today. The Sensex advanced 61 points to 77,631, while the Nifty added 5 points to 24,211 when reports last came in. And with that, we end this news bulletin.
3: ये आकाशवाणी दिल्ली का इंद्रप्रस्थ चैनल है. मीडियम वेव 366.3 मीटर अर्थात 819 किलो हर्ट्स, डीआरएम 810 किलो हर्ट्स पर. इस वक्त हमारे स्टूडियो की घड़ी में 1:10 हुए हैं. आइए सुनते हैं कार्यक्रम एक ही 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

Good afternoon. This is Akashvani and I am Valsa Williams with the Midday News. The headlines. Supreme Court says determination of citizenship and foreigner status must be carried out through a fair, lawful and reasonable process. Sets aside Guwahati High Court's decision declaring 27 appellants as foreigners. Apex Court seeks status report from the SIT probing alleged misappropriation of donations in Ram Janmabhoomi Temple.

President Draupadi Murmu takes cognizance of matter regarding Jharkhand workers affected by ammonia gas leak in Tamil Nadu, directs immediate action. Mortal remains of 15 Indians who died in Vietnam boat tragedy to be brought back home tonight by a Vietnam Airlines flight. Iran strikes U.S. military bases in Jordan, Bahrain and Kuwait in retaliation to U.S. attacks on its military targets. And in women's cricket, hosts England to resume their second innings at 130 for 6 against India in historic one-off test at the Lord's. The news details. The Supreme Court today ruled that the process of determining citizenship or declaring an individual a foreigner must be carried out through a fair, lawful and reasonable process. The Apex Court was hearing a batch of petitions filed by 27 people who had been declared foreigners by the foreigners' tribunals in Assam. The Supreme Court set aside the judgments of the Guwahati High Court that had upheld declarations of 27 appellants as foreigners. A bench of Justice Vikram Nath and Justice Sandeep Mehta acknowledged that the state has a legitimate and compelling interest in ensuring that those not legally entitled to Indian citizenship do not obtain it through false claims, misuse of legal process or delay, but stressed that due process must prevail. The bench directed that no coercive action be taken against the petitioners until the tribunals rehear their cases. The petitioners had challenged the tribunal orders before the Guwahati High Court and later the Supreme Court, relying on documents such as pre-1971 legacy records, electoral rolls and land records to establish their Indian citizenship. The Supreme Court today directed the Special Investigation Team, SIT, constituted by the Uttar Pradesh government on alleged misappropriation of donations in Ram Janmabhoomi Temple to submit a status report on the investigation. The court also issued notice to the Union Government, the Uttar Pradesh government and the Sri Ram Janmabhoomi Tirth Kshetra Trust on petition seeking a CBI probe into alleged embezzlement of donations meant for the Ayodhya Ram Mandir. A bench headed by Chief Justice of India Suryakant and Justices Joymalia Bagchi and V. Mohan heard the petitions. Earlier on June the 13th, the UP government constituted the three-member SIT at the request of the Sri Ram Janmabhoomi Tirth Kshetra Trust following allegations of misappropriation of temple donations. In another judgment today, the top court stayed a Madras High Court order, which directed the Tamil Nadu government to ensure that no cow or calf is slaughtered in the state. A bench of Justices Vikram Nath and Sandeep Mehta passed the order while hearing a plea filed by the state government challenging a May 27th order of the High Court. The Tamil Nadu government had challenged the May 27th order of the High Court, which directed the state authorities to ensure that no cow or calf is slaughtered across the state either on the eve of Bakrid on May 28th or on any other day. President Draupadi Murmu has taken cognizance of the issue of Jharkhand workers affected by ammonia gas leak in Tamil Nadu following a petition filed by government leader Sanjeev Kumar Ambashta of Ramgarh district in Jharkhand. The President's Secretariat has directed the Secretaries of Employment and Labour to take immediate necessary action and submit a report on the steps taken. The petition has sought the safe return of the affected workers to Jharkhand along with financial assistance, compensation and rehabilitation. In West Bengal, two new anti-crime laws have become effective from today. Governor R.N. Ravi has given his assent to the bill related to the control of anti-social activities. The State Assembly passed the two stringent anti-crime bills, the West Bengal Public Safety and Control of Anti-Social Activities Bill and the West Bengal Maintenance of Public Order Amendment Bill. Under the West Bengal Public Safety and Control of Antisocial Activities Act, a person involved in antisocial activities or one who is likely to engage in such activities in the future may be placed under preventive detention. Such a person can be detained for a maximum period of 1 year. This is Akashvani giving you the news. For quick news updates round the clock, follow us on our X handle at AIR News Alerts. And for details of stories and more, log on to our website www.newsonair.gov.in and download News on AIR app. Welcome back to the Midday News. Defence Minister Rajnath Singh, Union Minister of Road Transport and Highways Nitin Gadkari along with Uttar Pradesh

0: Kanpur Expressway this afternoon. We have a report.
1: 63 kilometer long, 6-lane Lucknow-Kanpur Expressway with India's second longest elevated corridor is also country's first expressway built with automated and intelligent machine-guided construction technology. Equipped with AI-based speed enforcement, emergency call boxes at every 2 kilometers and two integrated 24/7 control rooms, the expressway is designed for speeds of up to 120 kilometer per hour and is expected to reduce travel time between Lucknow and Kanpur to just 35 to 40 minutes. A car journey between the two cities will cost ₹275 and two-wheelers are not allowed on it. Sushil Chandra Tiwari, Akashwani News, Lucknow.
0: The mortal remains of the 15 Indian tourists who lost their lives in the boat capsized incident near Phu Quoc Island in Vietnam will be repatriated from the Ho Chi Minh city to India today by Vietnam Airlines flight. The Indian Embassy in Vietnam, in a social media post, said the flight is scheduled to depart from Ho Chi Minh City at 6 p.m. local time and is expected to arrive at Mumbai's Chhatrapati Shivaji Maharaj International Airport at 9:35 p.m. Indian Standard Time. India and Japan today reiterated their commitment to promote a free, open and rules-based Indo-Pacific region. During the 8th Defense Policy Dialogue held in Tokyo, Japan, the two countries held comprehensive discussions on the prevailing regional and global security environment and exchanged views on issues of mutual interest. The Indian delegation was led by Defense Secretary Rajesh Kumar Singh, and the Japanese delegation was led by Vice Minister of Defense for International Affairs Kano Koji. India's largest global textile event, Bharat Tex 2026, will begin tomorrow at Bharat Mandapam in New Delhi. The four-day event will showcase India's growing global leadership in textiles, fashion, sustainability, technology, innovation, investment and international trade. It will bring together manufacturers, exporters, global buyers, investors, policymakers, international delegations, artisans, startups and technology providers. Iran's Islamic Revolutionary Guard Corps, IRGC, has claimed responsibility for missile and drone strikes on U.S. military bases in Jordan, Bahrain and Kuwait as part of its ongoing Eye for an Eye operation. The attacks were described as a retaliation for recent U.S. strikes on Iranian military targets. According to Iran's state news agency, the operation targeted the Prince Hassan Air Base in Jordan, Sheikh Issa Air Base in Bahrain and Ali al-Salam and Ahmed al-Jaber air bases in Kuwait. In tennis, top seed Italy's Yannick Sinner retained his Wimbledon men's singles title, beating second seed German Alexander Zverev in the final at the All England Club last night. And that is the end of this news bulletin.
2: ये आकाशवाणी दिल्ली का इंद्रप्रस्थ चैनल है. मीडियम वेव 366.3 मीटर अर्थात 819 किलो हर्ट्स, डीआरएम 810 किलो हर्ट्स पर. 4:10 हुए हैं. आइए आपको जानकारी देते हैं गुमशुदा व्यक्तियों के बारे में. खोई हुई 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

This is Akashvani, the news read by Saira Mujtaba. The Supreme Court today ruled that the process of determining citizenship or declaring an individual a foreigner must be carried out through a fair, lawful and reasonable process. The Apex Court was hearing a batch of petitions filed by 27 people who had been declared foreigners by the foreigners' tribunals in Assam. The Supreme Court set aside the judgments of the Guwahati High Court that had upheld declarations of 27 appellants as foreigners. A bench of Justice Vikram Nath and Justice Sandeep Mehta acknowledged that the state has a legitimate and compelling interest in ensuring that those not legally entitled to Indian citizenship do not obtain it through false claims, misuse of legal process or delay, but stressed that due process must prevail. Supreme Court today directed the Special Investigation Team or SIT constituted by the Uttar Pradesh government to submit a status report on alleged misappropriation of donations in Ram Janmabhoomi Temple. The court also issued notice to the Union Government, the Uttar Pradesh government and the Sri Ram Janmabhoomi Tirth Kshetra Trust on petitions seeking a CBI probe into alleged embezzlement of donations meant for the Ayodhya Ram Mandir. A bench headed by Chief Justice of India Surya Kant and Justices Joy Malia Bagchi and V. Mohan heard the petitions. Supreme Court today stayed a Madras High Court order which directed the Tamil Nadu government to ensure that no cow or calf is slaughtered in the state. A bench of Justices Vikram Nath and Sandeep Mehta passed the order while hearing a plea filed by the state government challenging a May 27 order of the High Court. Defence Minister Rajnath Singh, Union Minister of Road Transport and Highways Nitin Gadkari, along with Uttar Pradesh Chief Minister Yogi Adityanath, inaugurated the Lucknow-Kanpur Expressway this afternoon. The 63-kilometre, 6-lane Lucknow-Kanpur Expressway, with India's second longest elevated corridor, is also the country's first expressway built with automated and intelligent machine-guided construction technology. The expressway is designed for speeds of up to 120 km per hour and is expected to reduce travel time between Lucknow and Kanpur to just 35 to 45 minutes. India and Japan today reiterated their commitment to promote a free, open and rules-based Indo-Pacific region. During the 8th Defence Policy Dialogue held in Tokyo, Japan, the two countries held comprehensive discussions on the prevailing regional and global security environment and exchanged views on issues of mutual interest. The Indian delegation was led by Defence Secretary Rajesh Kumar Singh, and the Japanese delegation was led

0: led by Vice Minister of Defense for International Affairs Kanu Koshy. India's largest global textile event, Bharat Tex 2026, will begin tomorrow at Bharat Mandapam in New Delhi. The four-day event will showcase India's growing global leadership in textiles, fashion, sustainability, technology, innovation, investment, and international trade. It will bring together manufacturers, exporters, global buyers, investors, policymakers, international delegations, artisans, startups, and technology providers. The mortal remains of the 15 Indian tourists who lost their lives in the boat capsize incident near Phu Quoc Island in Vietnam will be repatriated from Ho Chi Minh City to India today by Vietnam Airlines flight. The Indian Embassy in Vietnam, in a social media post, said the flight is scheduled to depart from Ho Chi Minh City at 6 p.m. local time and is expected to arrive at Mumbai's Chhatrapati Shivaji Maharaj International Airport at 9:35 p.m. Indian Standard Time. Iran's Islamic Revolutionary Guard Corps, or IRGC, has claimed responsibility for missile and drone strikes on U.S. military bases in Jordan, Bahrain, and Kuwait as part of its ongoing Eye for an Eye operation. The attacks were described as retaliation for recent U.S. strikes on Iranian military targets. According to Iran's state news agency, the operation targeted the Prince Hassan Air Base in Jordan, Sheikh Isa Air Base in Bahrain, and Ali al-Salem and Ahmad al-Jaber Air Bases in Kuwait. In women's cricket, Indian team led by Harmanpreet Kaur records a historic win in one-off test at the Lords. India defeated England by 270 runs a short while ago. And benchmark domestic equity indices ended with minor gains today, reflecting a subdued trading session. The Sensex edged up 47 points to close at 77,616. The Nifty added 4 points to settle at 24,211. And that is the end of this news bulletin.
1: ये आकाशवाणी दिल्ली का इंद्रप्रस्थ चैनल है. मीडियम वेव 366.3 मीटर अर्थात 819 किलो हर्ट्स, डीआरएम 810 किलो हर्ट्स पर. शाम के 5:10 हुए हैं. आइए सुनते हैं कार्यक्रम लोक रंजनी.
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The headlines. India and US engage for balanced and commercially meaningful trade pact, says Commerce and Industry Minister Piyush Goyal, dismisses media reports of deadlock in trade talks. India's total exports jumps over $232 billion, registering growth of 11.37% during first quarter of current fiscal. Former AAP leader Tahir Hussain and four others convicted for killing of IB officer during 2020 Delhi riots. The US and Iran exchange another wave of strikes as dispute over control of Strait of Hormuz raises tension in the region. In cricket, India scripts history beating England by 270 runs in first ever women's test at the Lords. And 16 Indian boxers enter finals at Asian Under-19 and Under-23 championships in Jakarta. And now the news in detail. Commerce and Industry Minister Piyush Goyal today dismissed media reports of a deadlock in India-US trade talks, calling them as completely false, baseless and misleading. In a social media post, Mr. Goyal said, India and the US teams are fully engaged for a trade pact that is balanced, commercially meaningful and delivers tangible benefits for businesses, farmers, workers and consumers. He said he had a fantastic meeting with US Trade Representative Jamieson Greer in New Delhi last month in this regard. Mr. Goyal said both sides reaffirmed their commitment to an agreement that is balanced, commercially meaningful and delivers tangible benefits for businesses, farmers, workers and consumers in both the countries. He asserted that their teams remain fully engaged in achieving the objective. Meanwhile, Mr. Goyal today began his official engagements in Spain by meeting first Vice President of the Government of Spain and Minister of Economy, Trade and Business, Carlos Cuerpo Caballero. In a social media post, Mr. Goyal said that they had productive discussions on strengthening the India-Spain economic partnership through greater trade, investment and technology collaboration. He added that both sides also exchanged views on the India-EU FTA and explored ways to deepen business ties and expand India's commercial engagement with Spain as a valued partner. Mr. Goyal is currently on a 5-day visit to Spain, Belgium and Finland from today. India's total exports during April to June this year is estimated at over $232 billion, registering a positive growth of 11.37% as compared to the same period last year. Commerce and Industry Ministry said that the total exports for June this year is estimated at $73.45 billion, registering a positive growth of 9.48% as compared to the same month last year. The major drivers of merchandise exports growth in June include gems and jewelry, engineering goods, organic and inorganic chemicals, electronic goods and rice. The electronic goods exports increased by around 19% from $4.14 billion in June last year to $4.93 billion in June this year. India's retail inflation accelerated to 4.38% year-on-year in June, breaching the Reserve Bank of India's midpoint target. The June inflation reading was moderately higher than the 3.93% recorded in May. Retail inflation continued to rise for the sixth consecutive month under the new Consumer Price Index or CPI series. According to data released by the Ministry of Statistics and Program Implementation, inflation in rural areas edged up to 4.74%, while in urban regions it rose to 3.92%. Food inflation rate based on the All India Consumer Food Price Index stood at 5.32% last month, up from 4.78% in the preceding month. A Delhi court today convicted former Aam Aadmi Party councillor Tahir Hussain and four others for the killing of Intelligence Bureau officer Ankit Sharma during the 2020 Northeast Delhi riots. Additional Sessions Judge Praveen Singh was hearing the case against a total of 11 accused, including Hussain, and convicted five of them. The court found Tahir Hussain guilty under the charges of promoting enmity, rioting, assault, criminal force and murder. The case pertains to an FIR registered at Dayalpur Police Station on the complaint of Ravinder Kumar, father of Ankit Sharma. In his complaint, Ravinder Kumar alleged that his son was murdered by the then AAP councillor Hussain and others. Hussain was suspended by the Aam Aadmi Party after his name came up in the case. On 24th March 2023, a Delhi court framed charges against Hussain and 10 others. Defence Minister Rajnath Singh and Union Minister of Road Transport and Highways Nitin Gadkari, along with Uttar Pradesh Chief Minister Yogi Adityanath, today inaugurated the Lucknow-Kanpur Expressway. Before the inauguration of the Lucknow-Kanpur Expressway, all these leaders inspected the expressway in Unnao. Later, they came back

0: by the same expressway and participated in the function at Sainik School in Lucknow, where projects worth 4,850 crore rupees were launched today, which includes inauguration of the expressway and four-lane construction of a part of Lucknow-Hardoi Highway, along with laying of the foundation stone of a flyover in Lucknow. A report.
1: The 63-kilometer six-lane Lucknow-Kanpur expressway is expected to reduce travel time between Lucknow and Kanpur to just 35 to 45 minutes. A car journey between the two cities will cost ₹275, and two-wheelers and three-wheelers are not allowed on it. It's also country's first expressway built with automated and intelligent machine-guided construction technology, which is used in countries like America and Germany. Equipped with AI-based speed enforcement, emergency call boxes at every 2 kilometers, and two integrated 24/7 control rooms, the expressway is designed for speeds of up to 120 km per hour, and it has no toll barrier. Earlier, Union Minister Nitin Gadkari began his engagements with a high-level review meeting at the Chief Minister's official residence on Kalidas Marg Road. The meeting was attended by senior officials from the Ministry of Road Transport and Highways, the National Highway Authority of India (NHAI), and the UP government. They reviewed the progress of ongoing and proposed national highway projects. Sushil Chandra Tiwari, Akashwani News, Lucknow.
0: The Joint Parliamentary Committee, JPC, examining the proposed One Nation, One Election framework today, held discussion with various stakeholders and experts from various fields in Lucknow. The committee is on a two-day visit to the state as part of its nationwide consultations. The committee member and BJP Lok Sabha MP Anurag Thakur said that the committee held discussions with senior state government officials, the chief electoral officer, bankers and members of the legal fraternity to gather their views on the proposed electoral reform. Tomorrow, the committee is scheduled to meet representatives from political parties and other political stakeholders to seek their opinions on the concept of simultaneous elections across the country. An Ayodhya court today extended the judicial custody of all 8 accused in the alleged donation irregularities case of Sri Ram Temple by another 14 days. Additional District and Sessions Judge Pratibha Narayan ordered that the accused be produced before the court again on 27th of July. SIT has also intensified its investigation by questioning Santosh Dubey, president of Dharma Sena, through video conferencing for nearly an hour. During the interaction, investigators sought detailed information regarding the allegations made by Dubey and the evidence available in support of his claims. Dubey said the SIT had requested certain documents from him, which he has since submitted to the investigating team. Supreme Court today directed the centre to place on record within 2 weeks the rules framed under the Bharatiya Vayu Yan Adhiniyam 2024, a legislation intended to modernise the country's civil aviation framework. Hearing a PIL, a bench of Justices Vikram Nath and Sandeep Mehta asked the centre to submit the rules before the court in a sealed cover, regardless of whether they have been laid before Parliament. The counsel appearing for the centre informed the bench that the draft rules are ready and they are in the process of translation. The counsel said the rules have to be placed before Parliament. The top court posted the matter for further hearing on 3rd of August. Union Communications Minister Jyotiraditya Scindia has said that Bharat Sanchar Nigam Limited or BSNL has provisionally posted around 10% increase in revenue from operations in the first quarter of financial year 2026-27. Speaking to media after the strategic review and planning meet of BSNL in New Delhi today, Mr. Scindia said as far as the total revenue is concerned, directly from business operations, there is about a 10% increase in revenue over last year.
2: Provisionally, we're looking at a 10% increase in earnings over first quarter 25-26 versus first quarter 26-27. Last year, first quarter, it was about 4,000 crores odd. We have closed first quarter this year at 4,418 crores, which is an increase of roughly 401 crores, roughly about 10%. This is purely income from services, so other operating income is not included.
0: One Assam Rifles personnel was killed and four others were injured in a suspected improvised explosive device or IED blast at Kopanala near Shukhovi in Shumokedima district today. Director General of Police Rupin Sharma confirmed this to Akashwani News Kohima. Mr. Sharma said the blast is suspected to have originated from an auto rickshaw. However, he added that authorities have launched an investigation into the incident and further details are awaited. This is Akashwani giving you the news. For quick news updates around the clock, follow us on our X handle at AI News Alerts. And for details of these stories and more,

0: log on to our website www.newsonair.gov.in and download the News on AIR app. The United States and Iran have each claimed control of the Strait of Hormuz following a weekend of escalating attacks across West Asia, raising fresh concerns over regional security and efforts to revive diplomacy. The latest escalation began after Iran struck a container ship in the Strait of Hormuz off the coast of Oman yesterday. Since then, no commercial vessels have passed through the strategic waterway, a key route for global oil and gas shipments. U.S. President Donald Trump has issued a scathing warning against Iran, claiming to take over the critical chokehold, the Strait of Hormuz, while condemning Tehran for dishonoring the ceasefire agreement amid the ongoing unrest.
1: We had a deal. It was a done deal. And then they broke it. They always break it. We've had 10 deals with these people. And so we're just going to hit them very hard. And we're going to keep the strait. And we'll probably run it. We'll become the guardian of the strait. When we do that, we're going to be reimbursed because the other nations are very wealthy. They're on our side. And we can't be expected to do that for nothing, unlike we had for many years.
0: Meanwhile, Iran in turn said it targeted U.S. military bases in Jordan, Bahrain and Kuwait, as well as radar installations in Oman. Union Finance Minister Nirmala Sitharaman has called upon public sector banks to further intensify outreach to the NRI diaspora and introduce innovative deposit products. Ms. Sitharaman said this while interacting with managing directors and chief executive officers of banks, public financial institutions on the foreign currency non-resident bank deposits and overseas foreign currency borrowing swap initiatives in New Delhi today. She also emphasized for enhanced NRI outreach to sustain mobilization momentum. During the interaction, MDs and CEOs of the banks and public financial institutions apprised the minister of the progress under the RBI's swap facility schemes. India Meteorological Department IMD has forecast heavy to very heavy rainfall over Bihar and Odisha till tomorrow. A report.
2: The weather department said that monsoon trough at mean sea level continues to pass through Sriganganagar, Hisar, Muradabad, Gorakhpur, Muzaffarpur, Balorghat and then east-southeastwards to Manipur. As per IMD, hot and humid weather conditions are likely to prevail over Odisha, Tamil Nadu, Puducherry and Karaikal tomorrow, while coastal Andhra Pradesh is expected to experience heat wave conditions. In Delhi, IMD has forecast partially cloud sky and strong surface winds tomorrow. According to the IMD, maximum temperature is expected to hover around 36 to 38 degrees Celsius, while minimum temperature will be around 28 degrees Celsius in the national capital. Akshit Vaidyan, Akashwani News, Delhi.
0: In women's cricket, Indian team led by Harmanpreet Kaur today recorded a historic win in one-off test against host England at the Lords. India defeated England comfortably by 270 runs in first ever women's test held at Lords. Chasing a target of 457 runs, the hosts were all out for 186 in the second innings before lunch on day 4. For India, Sneha Rana took 4 wickets while Sayali Sadghare, Kranti Gaur and Deepti Sharma bagged 2 wickets each. India had declared the second innings at 341 for 7 yesterday at the stroke of tea, giving a target of 457 runs. Indian boxers remained a strong force at the Asian Under-19 and Under-23 championships, with 16 of them advancing to the finals across men's and women's categories in Jakarta. In the Under-19 women's category, 8 boxers reached finals today. Earlier in the Under-23 women's category, 5 Indian boxers progressed to the finals. In the Under-23 men's category, 3 Indian boxers advanced to the finals. India also added 7 bronze from semi-final finishes. And now, before we end the bulletin, the headlines once again. India and US engaged for balanced and commercially meaningful trade pact, says Commerce and Industry Minister Piyush Goyal, dismisses media reports of deadlock in trade talks. India's total exports jumps over $232 billion, registering growth of 11.37% during first quarter of current fiscal. Former AAP leader Tahir Hussain and 4 others convicted for killing of IB officer during 2020 Delhi riots. The US and Iran exchange another wave of strikes as dispute over control of Strait of Hormuz raises tension in the region. In cricket, India scripts history beating England by 270 runs in first ever women's test at the Lords. And 16 Indian boxers enter finals at Asian Under-19 and Under-23 championships in Jakarta. That's all in the news at 9. Good night.

0: is commercially meaningful and delivers tangible benefits for businesses, farmers, workers, and consumers in both the countries. He asserted that the teams remain fully engaged in achieving the objective. Meanwhile, Mr. Piyush Goyal today began his official engagements in Spain by meeting First Vice President of the Government of Spain and Minister of Economy, Trade and Business, Carlos Quirpa Caballero. In a social media post, Mr. Goyal said that they had productive discussions on strengthening the India-Spain economic partnership through greater trade, investment and technology collaboration. India's total exports during April to June this year is estimated at over $232 billion, registering a positive growth of 11.37% as compared to the same period last year. Commerce and Industry Minister said that the total exports for June this year is estimated at $73.45 billion, registering a positive growth of 9.48% as compared to same month last year. The major drivers of merchandise exports growth in June include gems and jewellery, engineering goods, organic and inorganic chemicals, electronic goods and rice. India's retail inflation accelerated to 4.38% year-on-year in June, breaching the Reserve Bank of India's midpoint target. The June inflation reading was moderately higher than the 3.93% recorded in May. Retail inflation continued to rise for the sixth consecutive month under the new Consumer Price Index or CPI series. A Delhi court today convicted former Aam Aadmi Party councillor Tahir Hussain and four others for the killing of Intelligence Bureau officer Ankit Sharma during the 2020 Northeast Delhi riots. Additional Sessions Judge Praveen Singh was hearing the case against a total of 11 accused, including Hussain, and convicted five of them. The court found Tahir Hussain guilty under the charges of promoting enmity, rioting, assault, criminal force and murder. The mortal remains of the 15 Indian tourists who were killed in a speedboat accident off Vietnam's Pukok Island have been brought back home. According to the official X account of the Embassy of India in Hanoi, the mortal remains departed from Ho Chi Minh City by Vietnam Airlines flight VN979 and arrived in Mumbai. It added that the state governments of Andhra Pradesh, Kerala and Tamil Nadu will coordinate the transportation of mortal remains to their final destinations in the respective states. Expressing sincere gratitude to the Vietnamese authorities and the government, the embassy said that their prayers, efforts and presence provided strength in this extreme hour of profound grief. In a tragic incident on Friday, a speedboat carrying 32 Indian tourists and four local crew members capsized off Pukok Island, leaving 15 tourists dead. The United States and Iran have each claimed control of the Strait of Hormuz following a weekend of escalating attacks across West Asia, raising fresh concerns over regional security and efforts to revive diplomacy. The latest escalation began after Iran struck a container ship in the Strait of Hormuz off the coast of Oman yesterday. Since then, no commercial vessels have passed through the strategic waterway, a key route for global oil and gas shipments. Meanwhile, Iran in turn said it targeted U.S. military bases in Jordan, Bahrain and Kuwait, as well as a radar installations in Oman. Indian boxers remained a strong force at the Asian Under-19 and Under-23 championships, with 16 of them advancing to the finals across men's and women's categories in Jakarta. In the Under-19 women's category, 8 boxers reached finals today. Earlier in the Under-23 women's category, 5 Indian boxers progressed to the finals. In the Under-23 men's category, 3 Indian boxers advanced to the finals. India also added 7 bronze medals from semi-final finishes. And in cricket, Indian team led by Harmanpreet Kaur today recorded a historic win in one-off women's test against host England at the Lords. India defeated England comfortably by 270 runs in the first ever women's test held at Lords. And that is the end of this news bulletin.
1: ये आकाशवाणी दिल्ली का इंद्र प्रेस चैनल है। मीडियम वेव 366.3 मीटर यानी 819 किलोहर्ट्ज, डीआरएम 810 किलोहर्ट्ज पर। श्रोताओं, वक्त रात्रि के 10:10 हुए हैं और ये समय है गजलों पर केंद्रित कार्यक्रम गुलदस्ता का। आज के कलाकार हैं दिनकर शर्मा।

0: India's total exports during April to June this year is estimated at over $232 billion, registering a positive growth of 11.37% as compared to the same period last year. Commerce and Industry Ministry said that the total exports for June this year is estimated at $73.45 billion, registering a positive growth of 9.48% as compared to the same month last year. The major drivers of merchandise exports growth in June include gems and jewelry, engineering goods, organic and inorganic chemicals, electronic goods, and rice. President Draupadi Murmu, Vice President C.P. Radhakrishnan, and Prime Minister Narendra Modi have expressed grief over the loss of lives following a boat capsizing in West Bengal, South 24 Parganas district. Social media post, the President said her thoughts and prayers are with the affected families. Expressing condolences to the bereaved families, the Vice President prayed for the speedy recovery of those injured. In a social media post, Mr. Modi said his thoughts are with the bereaved families and hoped for the speedy recovery of those injured. He also announced an ex gratia payment of 2 lakh rupees from the Prime Minister's National Relief Fund for the next of kin of each deceased and 50,000 rupees for the injured. 15 fishermen went off for fishing from the Sankarpur Sea Harbour on 2nd of July on FB Mahakali trawler. After 5th July, connection has been lost with the fishing trawler. A joint team of Coast Guard, Navy, state agencies found the capsized trawler on 12th July afternoon in the Bay of Bengal. 9 decomposed bodies have been recovered from the cabin of the ill-fated trawler. 6 persons are still missing. The mortal remains of the 15 Indian tourists who were killed in a speedboat accident in Vietnam's Phu Quoc Island have been brought back home. According to the official X account of the Embassy of India, Hanoi, the mortal remains departed from Ho Chi Minh City by Vietnam Airlines flight VN979 and arrived in Mumbai. In a tragic incident on Friday, a speedboat carrying 32 Indian tourists and 4 local crew members capsized off Phu Quoc Island, leaving 15 tourists dead. Defence Minister Rajnath Singh and Union Minister of Road Transport and Highways Nitin Gadkari, along with Uttar Pradesh Chief Minister Yogi Adityanath, today inaugurated the Lucknow-Kanpur Expressway. Before the inauguration of the Lucknow-Kanpur Expressway, all these leaders inspected the expressway in Unnao. Later, they came back by the same expressway and participated in the function at Sainik School in Lucknow, where the projects worth 4,850 crore rupees were launched today, which includes inauguration of the expressway and four-lane construction of a part of Lucknow-Hardoi Highway, along with the laying of foundation stone of a flyover in Lucknow. In cricket, Indian team led by Harmanpreet Kaur today recorded a historic win in one of women's test against host England at the Lord's. India defeated England comfortably by 270 runs in the first ever women's test held at Lord's. Chasing a target of 457 runs, the hosts were all out for 186 in their second innings before lunch on day 4. And that is the end of this news bulletin.
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1: This is Akashvani, the news read by R.S. Raghu. Commerce and Industry Minister Piyush Goyal yesterday dismissed media reports of a deadlock in India-US trade talks, calling them as completely false, baseless and misleading. In a social media post, Mr. Goyal said, India and the US teams are fully engaged for a trade pact that is balanced, commercially meaningful and delivers tangible benefits for businesses, farmers, workers and consumers. He said he had a fantastic meeting with the US trade representative Jameson Greer in New Delhi last month in this regard. Mr. Goyal said both sides reaffirmed their commitment to an agreement that is balanced, commercially meaningful, and delivers tangible benefits for businesses, farmers, workers, and consumers in both the countries. He asserted that their teams remain fully engaged in achieving the objective. Meanwhile, Mr. Piyush Goyal yesterday began his official engagements in Spain by meeting First Vice President of the Government of Spain and Minister of Economy, Trade and Business, Carlos Cuerpo Caballero. In a social media post, Mr. Goyal said that they had productive discussions on strengthening the India-Spain economic partnership through greater trade, investment and technology collaboration. India's total exports during April to June this year is estimated at over $232 billion, registering a positive growth of 11.37% as compared to the same period last year. Commerce and Industry Ministry said that the total exports for June this year is estimated at $73.45 billion, registering a positive growth of 9.48% as compared to the same month last year. The major drivers of merchandise exports growth in June include gems and jewelry, engineering goods, organic and inorganic chemicals, electronic goods, and rice. President Draupadi Murmu, Vice President C.P. Radhakrishnan and Prime Minister Narendra Modi have expressed grief over the loss of lives following a boat capsizing in West Bengal's South 24 Parganas district. In a social media post, the President said her thoughts and prayers are with the affected families. Expressing condolences to the bereaved families, the Vice President prayed for the speedy recovery of those injured. In a social media post, Mr. Modi said his thoughts are with the bereaved families and hoped for the speedy recovery of those injured. He also announced an ex gratia payment of 2 lakh rupees from the Prime Minister's National Relief Fund for the next of kin of each deceased and 50,000 rupees for the injured. Decomposed bodies of the 9 fishermen who lost their lives due to the capsizing of a boat off the coast of West Bengal in the Bay of Bengal have been kept at Katapukur Morgue in South 24 Parganas district. 6 persons are still missing. The mortal remains of the 15 Indian tourists who were killed in a speedboat accident off Vietnam's Phu Quoc Island have been brought back home. According to the official X account of the Embassy of India, Hanoi, the mortal remains departed from Ho Chi Minh City by Vietnam Airlines flight VN979 and arrived in Mumbai. In a tragic incident on Friday, a speedboat carrying 32 Indian tourists and 4 local crew members capsized off Phu Quoc Island, leaving 15 tourists dead. Defence Minister Rajnath Singh and Union Minister of Road Transport and Highways Nitin Gadkari, along with Uttar Pradesh Chief Minister Yogi Adityanath, yesterday inaugurated the Lucknow-Kanpur Expressway. Before the inauguration of the Lucknow-Kanpur Expressway, all these leaders inspected the expressway in Unnao. Later, they came back by the same expressway and participated in the function at Sainik School in Lucknow, where projects worth 4,850 crore rupees were launched yesterday, which includes inauguration of the expressway and four-lane construction of a part of Lucknow-Hardoi Highway, along with laying of the foundation stone of a flyover in Lucknow. A Delhi court yesterday convicted former Aam Aadmi Party councillor Tahir Hussain and 4 others for the killing of Intelligence Bureau officer Ankit Sharma during the 2020 Northeast Delhi riots. Additional Sessions Judge Praveen Singh was hearing the case against a total of 11 accused, including Hussain, and convicted 5 of them. The court found Tahir Hussain guilty under the charges of promoting enmity, rioting, assault, criminal force and murder. In cricket, Indian team led by Harmanpreet Kaur yesterday recorded a historic win in one of women's tests against host England at the Lords. And that is the end of this news bulletin.
2: आप सुन रहे हैं आकाशवाणी का AIR लाइव न्यूज 24x7 चैनल और श्रोताओं 1:10 और 10 सेकंड का समय हो चला है कार्यक्रम गीत सुनहरे का। जी हाँ, गोल्डन एरा का वो फिल्म संगीत जिसे आज भी जब हम सुनते हैं तो बहुत सारी यादें ताज़ा हो जाती हैं। बात कर रहे हैं हम 60, 70, 80 के उस दशक की, और उस दशक के गीतों के साथ कार्यक्रम में आगे बढ़ते चलेंगे। आज आपके साथ आपका दोस्त अतुल।

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1: 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In a social media post, Mr. Goyal said, India and the US teams are fully engaged for a trade pact that is balanced, commercially meaningful and delivers tangible benefits for businesses, farmers, workers and consumers. He said he had a fantastic meeting with the US trade representative Jamieson Greer in New Delhi last month in this regard. Mr. Goyal said both sides reaffirmed their commitment to an agreement that is balanced, commercially meaningful and delivers tangible benefits for businesses, farmers, workers and consumers in both the countries. He asserted that their teams remain fully engaged in achieving the objective. Meanwhile, Mr. Piyush Goyal yesterday began his official engagements in Spain by meeting first Vice President of the Government of Spain and Minister of Economy, Trade and Business, Carlos Cuerpo Caballero. In a social media post, Mr. Goyal said that they had productive discussions on strengthening the India-Spain economic partnership through greater trade, investment and technology collaboration. India's total exports during April to June this year is estimated at over $232 billion, registering a positive growth of 11.37% as compared to same period last year. Commerce and Industry Ministry said that the total exports for June this year is estimated at $73.45 billion, registering a positive growth of 9.48% as compared to same month last year. The major drivers of merchandise exports growth in June include gems and jewelry, engineering goods, organic and inorganic chemicals, electronic goods and rice. President Draupadi Murmu, Vice President C.P. Radhakrishnan and Prime Minister Narendra Modi have expressed grief over the loss of lives following a boat capsizing in West Bengal's South 24 Parganas district. In a social media post, the President said her thoughts and prayers are with the affected families. Expressing condolences to the bereaved families, the Vice President prayed for the speedy recovery of those injured. In a social media post, Mr. Modi said, his thoughts are with the bereaved families and hoped for the speedy recovery of those injured. He also announced an ex gratia payment of 2 lakh rupees from the Prime Minister's National Relief Fund for the next of kin of each of deceased and 50,000 rupees for the injured. The decomposed bodies of the 9 fishermen who lost their lives due to the capsizing of a boat off the coast of West Bengal in the Bay of Bengal have been kept at the Katapukur morgue in South 24 Parganas district. 6 persons are still missing. The mortal remains of the 15 Indian tourists who were killed in a speedboat accident off Vietnam's Phu Quoc Island have been brought back home. According to the official X account of the Embassy of India, Hanoi, the mortal remains departed from Ho Chi Minh City by Vietnam Airlines flight VN979 and arrived in Mumbai. in tragic incident on Friday.

0: speedboat carrying 32 Indian tourists and 4 local crew members capsized off Phu Quoc Island, leaving 15 tourists dead. A Delhi High Court yesterday convicted former Aam Aadmi Party councillor Tahir Hussain and 4 others for the killing of the Intelligence Bureau officer Ankit Sharma during the 2020 Northeast Delhi riots. Additional sessions judge Praveen Singh was hearing the case against a total of 11 accused, including Hussain, and convicted 5 of them. The court found Tahir Hussain guilty under the charges of promoting enmity, rioting, assault, criminal force, and murder. India Meteorological Department IMD has forecast heavy to very heavy rainfall over Bihar and Odisha till today. The weather department said that isolated heavy rainfall is also expected over Arunachal Pradesh, Chhattisgarh, Jharkhand, Nagaland, Manipur, Mizoram, Tripura, West Bengal, Sikkim, Assam and Meghalaya today. Indian boxers remained a strong force at the Asian Under-19 and Under-23 championships, with 16 of them advancing to the finals across men's and women's categories in Jakarta. In the Under-19 women's category, 8 boxers reached finals yesterday. Earlier in Under-23 women's category, 5 Indian boxers progressed to the finals. And that is the end of this news bulletin.
1: आप सुन रहे हैं आकाशवाणी का AIR लाइव न्यूज 24x7 चैनल। श्रोताओं, 2:10 और 10 सेकंड का समय हो चला है और समय हो चला है कार्यक्रम गीत बहार का। जी हाँ, वो कार्यक्रम जिसमें लेकर आते हैं हम नॉन स्टॉप फिल्म संगीत।

0: This is Akashvani, the news read by R.S. Raghu. Commerce and Industry Minister Piyush Goyal yesterday dismissed media reports of a dead dog in India-US trade talks, calling them as completely false, baseless and misleading. In a social media post, Mr. Goyal said India and the US teams are fully engaged for a trade pact that is balanced, commercially meaningful and delivers tangible benefits for businesses, farmers, workers and consumers. He said he had a fantastic meeting with the US trade representative Jameson Greer in New Delhi last month in this regard. Mr. Goyal said both sides reaffirmed their commitment to an agreement that is balanced, commercially meaningful and delivers tangible benefits for businesses, farmers, workers and consumers in both the countries. He asserted that their teams remain fully engaged in achieving the objective. Meanwhile, Mr. Piyush Goyal yesterday began his official engagements in Spain by meeting first Vice President of the Government of Spain and Ministry of Economy, Trade and Business, Carlos Cuerpo Caballero. In a social media post, Mr. Goyal said that they had productive discussion on strengthening the India-Spain economic partnership through greater trade, investment and technology collaboration. India's total exports during April to June this year is estimated at over $232 billion, registering a positive growth of 11.37% as compared to the same period last year. Commerce and Industry Ministry said that the total exports for June this year is estimated at $73.45 billion, registering a positive growth of 9.48% as compared to the same month last year. The major drivers of merchandise exports growth in June include gems and jewelry, engineering goods, organic and inorganic chemicals, electronic goods, and rice. President Draupadi Murmu, Vice President C.P. Radhakrishnan, and Prime Minister Narendra Modi have expressed grief over the loss of lives following a boat capsizing in West Bengal's South 24 Parganas district. In a social media post, the President said her thoughts and prayers are with the affected families. Expressing condolences to the bereaved families, the Vice President prayed for the speedy recovery of those injured. In a social media post, Mr. Modi said his thoughts are with the bereaved families and hoped for the speedy recovery of those injured. He also announced an ex gratia payment of 2 lakh rupees from the Prime Minister's National Relief Fund for the next of kin of each is deceased and 50,000 rupees for the injured. The decomposed body of the 9 fishermen who lost their lives due to the capsizing of a boat off the coast of West Bengal in the Bay of Bengal have been kept at Katapukur Morgue in South 24 Parganas district. 6 persons are still missing. The mortal remains of the 15 Indian tourists who were killed in a speedboat accident off Vietnam's Phu Quoc Island have been brought back home. According to the official X account of the Embassy of India, Hanoi, the mortal remains departed from Ho Chi Minh City by Vietnam Airlines flight VN979 and arrived in Mumbai. In a tragic incident on Friday, a speedboat carrying 32 Indian tourists and 4 local crew members capsized off Phu Quoc Island, leaving 15 tourists dead. India Meteorological Department IMD has forecast heavy to very heavy rainfall over Bihar and Odisha today. The weather department said that isolated heavy rainfalls is also expected over Arunachal Pradesh, Chhattisgarh, Jharkhand, Nagaland, Manipur, Mizoram, Tripura, West Bengal, Sikkim, Assam and Meghalaya today. According to IMD, Andaman and Nicobar Islands, Andhra Pradesh, Jammu and Kashmir, Ladakh, Bihar, Gangetic, West Bengal, Jharkhand, Sikkim, Karnataka and Odisha expected to witness thunderstorms accompanied with lightning and gusty winds. A Delhi court yesterday convicted former Aam Aadmi Party councillor Tahir Hussain and 4 others for the killing of Intelligence Bureau officer Ankit Sharma during the 2020 Northeast Delhi riots. Indian boxers remained a strong force at the Under-19 and Under-23 championships, with 16 of them advancing to the finals across men's and women's categories in Jakarta. In the Under-19 women's category, 8 boxers reached finals yesterday. And that is the end of this news bulletin.
1: ये आकाशवाणी दिल्ली का यायार लाइव न्यूज 24/7 चैनल है। रात के 3:10 और 10 सेकेंड हो चुके हैं। आइए सुनते हैं कार्यक्रम गीत और गजल।